0: The Young Person's Guide to the Orchestra by Benjamin Britten. That was the Chicago Symphony Orchestra in a 1967 recording led by Seiji Ozawa. Coming up next, just as Britten adapted music by Purcell, Jesse Montgomery uses a pre-existing melody of a different stripe in Banner. We'll hear that next. And later, the pulse-raising rhythms of Orff's Carmina Burana. Stay with us.
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1: Hello, welcome to Concert Hall Classics on Classical KUCO. I'm your host, Bert Timmons. Thanks for joining me today. In this three-hour choral edition of Concert Hall Classics, we'll be exploring music of Ralph Vaughan Williams in recordings of his Mass in G minor, the six choral songs, and the Serenade to Music, a concert performed by the Baylor A Cappella Choir with Herbert Howell's Requiem as the centerpiece, and concluding with sacred choral music of English-Canadian composer Healy Willand. Uplifting and inspiring choral music in compelling performances. I hope you enjoy this program. The Mass in G minor of Ralph Vaughan Williams was composed between 1920 and 1921, when he was excited by the singing of Gustav Holst's Whitsuntide singers and by Sir Richard Terry's Westminster Cathedral Choir, which had revived the works of Taverner, Tallis, Bird, and others. Their first performance was given by the City of Birmingham Choir under Joseph Lewis in December 1922. Like the Tallis Fantasia of 1910, the Mass looks back to the 16th century while employing a 20th century vocabulary. It also follows the earlier work's design, scored for four soloists and double choir, while the Fantasia was for string quartet and two string orchestras. In this performance of Ralph Vaughan Williams' Mass in G minor, we will hear the Richard Hickox Singers and the London Symphony Chorus, conducted by Richard Hickox.

Recorded by Shandos Records on January 18th, 2002, at All Saints Church, Tooting, London, we've heard Wayfram Williams' Mass in G Minor, performed by the Richard Hickox Singers and the London Symphony Chorus, conducted by Richard Hickox. You're listening to Concert Hall Classics. I'm Kurt Timmons. Thanks for joining me today. The six choral songs to be sung in time of war were a BBC commission in 1939 for the 1940 Promenade concerts. But the season was canceled, and the songs were first performed in a broadcast concert by the BBC Chorus and Symphony Orchestra, conducted by Leslie Woodgate on December 2, 1940. The words were taken from Shelley. Number one comes from On Death. Numbers two and six come from Hellas. Numbers three and four from Prometheus Unbound. And number five from Revolt of Islam. This music is performed by the Richard Hickox Singers, the London Symphony Chorus, and the London Symphony Orchestra, conducted by Richard Hickox.

Recorded by Shandos Records on January 8th and 9th, 2001, at All Saints Church, Tooting, London. We've heard Rayfron Williams' 6 choral songs to be sung in time of war. The Richard Hickox Singers, the London Symphony Chorus, and the London Symphony Orchestra were conducted by Richard Hickox. You're listening to Concert Hall Classics. I'm Kurt Timmons, and we're turning now to the last work in this portion of Concert Hall Classics, Rayfron Williams' Serenade to Music, an orchestral concert work completed in 1938, written as a tribute to conductor Sir Henry Wood. It features an orchestra and 16 vocal soloists, with lyrics adapted from the discussion about music and the music of the spheres from Act 5, Scene 1 from the play The Merchant of Venice by William Shakespeare. Vaughan Williams wrote the piece as a tribute to the conductor Sir Henry Wood to mark the 50th anniversary of Wood's first concert. The solo parts were composed specifically for the voices of 16 eminent British singers chosen by Wood and the composer. In some parts of the work, the soloists sing together as a choir, sometimes in as many as 12 parts. In others, each soloist is allotted a solo. Some soloists get multiple solos. We hear now soloists and the London Philharmonic Orchestra, conducted by Sir Adrian Bolt.

potions of his spirit and a light. And his affections

0: Recorded by EMI Records on the 5th of November, 1969, we've heard Ray Vaughan Williams' Serenade to Music with soloists and the London Philharmonic Orchestra conducted by Sir Adrian Bold. I'm Kurt Timmons. Coming up next on Concert Hall Classics, after a short intermission, a concert performed by the Baylor A Cappella Choir. Please stay tuned.
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1: I'm Kurt Timmons. This is Concert Hall Classics. Thanks for tuning in today. The Baylor A Cappella Choir is the flagship choral ensemble at Baylor University in Waco, Texas. Selected by competitive audition, the choir combines some of the most advanced singers at Baylor, both music majors and non-music majors, and focuses on cultivating meaningful fellowship and rich artistic singing. The A Cappella Choir performs a wide variety of music styles, both solo performances and collaborative projects with other areas of the School of Music. Between April 2018 and March 2019, the choir was recorded in a series of concerts in a varied selection of composers conducted by Brian Schmidt. We hear now Italian composer Enrico Mioroma's Light, British composer Alexander Lestrange's Oculi Omnium, Czech composer Zdeněk Lukáš's Dies Irae, Felix Mendelssohn's Richte mich Gott, German composer Wolfgang Buchenberg's Erbarme dich, British composer Herbert Howell's Requiem, the centerpiece of this concert, and it was long thought it was composed upon the death of his son in 1935, but it's been recently discovered the work was composed between 1932 and 1933. American composer Jake Runstad's Psalm 121, Spanish composer Tomás Luis de Victoria's O Vos Omnis, written in 1585, the traditional tune, The Dying Soldier, as arranged by Mack Wilberg and Nigel Short, and concluding with American composer Susan Labar's I Hear Thy Voice.

0: recorded in concerts between April 2018 and March 2019, and released on the MSR Records label in 2021. We've heard the Baylor A Cappella Choir, conducted by Brian Schmidt, and a selection of choral music spanning the Renaissance to the 21st century. I'm Kurt Timmons. Concert Hall Classics will return after a short break with choral music of Canadian-English composer Healy Willen. Please stay tuned.
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1: This is Concert Hall Classics. I'm Kirk Timmons. I hope you're enjoying today's programming. James Healy Willen, who lived from 1880 to 1968, was an English and Canadian organist, composer, and an influential teacher. He composed more than 800 works, including operas, symphonies, chamber music, a concerto, and pieces for band, orchestra, organ, and piano. He's best known for his church music. Willen's sacred choral and organ works show evidence of his love for plainsong and Renaissance music. Many of his liturgical compositions employ Western church modes from 1,000 years ago and the modality and harmony of late 19th century Russian Orthodox choral music. His vocal lines are significantly more melismatic, his style more contrapuntal, and rhythmically much freer than was the case in the liturgical music of his contemporaries. His rich harmonic palette and luxuriant soaring melodies stand as testament to his admiration of both Brahms and Wagner. From a 1997 Virgin Classics release, we will hear the choirs of the Church of St. Mary Magdalene, conducted by Robert Hunter Bell, in Willen's Mass Brevis No. 13 in G minor, Missa Brevis No. 2 in F minor, Missa Brevis No. 5 in F sharp minor, Now is the Healing Time Decreed, Tenebrae of Maundy Thursday, The Royal Banners Go Forward, Tenebrae of Good Friday, Faithful Cross, Tenebrae of Holy Saturday, Missa Brevis No. 7 in G minor, and Missa Brevis No. 8 in D minor.

Recorded by Virgin Classics in June and July 1996. We've heard sacral choral music of English-Canadian composer Healy Willen, as sung by the Gallery Choir and Ritual Choir of the Church of St. Mary Magdalene, conducted by Robert Hunter Bell. I'm Kurt Timmons. I enjoyed offering this program, exploring music of Rayfun Williams, a concert featuring the Baylor University a cappella choir, and sacred music of Canadian-English composer Healy Willen. More great music coming up in the next special edition of Concert Hall Classics. 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And this concludes our program on Concert Hall Classics. Concert Hall Classics is a production of KUCO, the listener-supported radio and outreach service of the University of Central Oklahoma, broadcasting in digital studios in downtown Oklahoma City. Recordings used for this program are from the KUCO library and my personal collection. 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Until next time, I'm Kurt Timmons, and thank you for joining me for Concert Hall Classics on Classical KUCO, and have a pleasant rest of your day.

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My name is Peter Van de Graaff, and I have a fair amount of Russian music for you, including a very, very famous composition by Tchaikovsky, the Romeo and Juliet Overture Fantasy. Tchaikovsky was a friend of and teacher of and proponent of Anton Arensky, and we have some music by him as well. Let's begin with this, which was originally for two pianists. One of the suites is called Silhouettes, the two-piano suite number 2 by Anton Arensky, and from it we'll hear an orchestration of the fourth movement called The Dreamer. Here is Nema Järvi conducting the Danish National Radio Symphony.

Dreamer from the Suite No. 2, originally for two pianos by Anton Arjensky. And that was the Danish National Radio Symphony conducted by Neyme Järvi. And later on, we'll hear the two piano Suite No. 4 by Anton Arjensky. Something by Clara Schumann, which she wrote based on a theme by her husband Robert Schumann, one of his many colored leaves, served as the basis for this Variations on a Theme by Schumann of Clara Schumann. It's played by Jean-Pierre Armengaud.

0: pianist Jean-Pierre Armengaud and the Variations on a Theme by Robert Schumann by his wife Clara Wieck Schumann.
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Very famous music by Tchaikovsky now. This is one of his compositions inspired by the tragedies of Shakespeare, and the best known of them all, the Romeo and Juliet Overture Fantasy. We listen to the Simon Bolivar Orchestra, and Gustavo Dudamel is the conductor.

Gustavo Dudamel and the Simón Bolívar Symphony with that work by Tchaikovsky, the Overture Fantasy after Shakespeare, Romeo and Juliet, which contains one of his best-known melodies, the famous love theme. Tchaikovsky, by the way, contemplated writing an opera on Romeo and Juliet, sadly never completed it. Tchaikovsky was a big proponent of our next composer. They were very close friends, Anton Audienski. Famously, Audienski arranged or wrote a set of variations, I should say, on a children's song by Tchaikovsky. But what we're going to hear now by Audienski is one of his suites for two pianos. Here is the number 4 of those works, and it's played by Daniel Blumenthal and Robert Kroslott.

We heard a performance by duo pianists Daniel Blumenthal and Robert Hroslots, and that is one of the two piano suites by the Russian composer Anton Arensky, music dating from 1903, and comprised of four movements. There was a prelude, a romance, an adagio, which is also called Le Rêve, the dream, and finally Presto. Two piano suite number four by that pupil of Nikolai Rimsky-Korsakov, Arensky. Here's a minuet by Sibelius.

0: Osmolenska and the Lahti Symphony, Minuet by Sibelius.
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compositions melding the worlds of jazz and classical music. Ed Bland, the composer there, he called that piece Sunday School, and it was recorded by Judith Olson. Perhaps more famously is our next American composer, also very jazz-inspired. Here is the Seattle Symphony, Ludovic Morlot, the conductor, and this is by George Gershwin, An American in Paris.

0: That very famous music by George Gershwin, written after he had spent some time in Paris. And he called that An American in Paris. Famously, he brought back 4 taxi horns from Paris. I think they still exist. I don't think they were used in that recording, but he certainly used them in the orchestration of his American in Paris. That was Ludovic Morlot conducting the Seattle Symphony.
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You may be familiar with the symphonic poems, perhaps the operas of Richard Strauss. What we're going to hear now by Strauss is very unlike anything that he wrote later in his career. This is more very much in the 19th century. It was composed in the 19th century, first of all, but there's the sound of the 19th century here as well, inspired by Schumann, Mendelssohn, and the like, as Strauss was still early in his career. This is music from 1887 now, so that makes Strauss, what, about 23 years old when he wrote this violin sonata. Never wrote another such composition. Did write a violin concerto, but not another sonata. And he was not a violinist himself. This is a performance of that sonata in E-flat, Opus 18, by a young Richard Strauss, by Lisa Schatzman, violin, and Benjamin Engeli, piano.

Lisa Schatzman, violin, Benjamin Engley, piano, and the Violin Sonata by Richard Strauss. This is a little aria from Don Quixote by Telemann.

0: Michael Schneider conducting that little excerpt from Don Quixote by Telemann.
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1: Probably the best-known waltz of all time is coming up in just a couple minutes here, The Beautiful Blue Danube by Johann Strauss Jr. And we also have later on some Vincent Dandy and a famous work he wrote for piano and orchestra called Symphony on a French Mountain Air. And let's combine those two right now with this waltz, preceded by a serenade, by the way, by Vincent Dandy. And this is the Iceland Symphony, conducted by Rúmon Gamba.

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Music by one of the few 19th century and 20th century French composers inspired by Richard Wagner. His name is Vincent Dandy. We're not done with him just yet. Later on, his probably best known piece, but that was the Serenade and Waltz in a performance by the Iceland Symphony Orchestra, Rúmon Gamba, the conductor. Johann Strauss Jr. had a major hit with this piece right now, his best-known waltz on the beautiful Blue Danube. And this is from a New Year's Day concert with the Vienna Philharmonic, conducted by Zubin Mehta.

0: traditionally the work which concludes the concerts of the Vienna Philharmonic in their annual New Year's Day concert. That was the orchestra led by Zubin Mehta in that famous music of Johann Strauss Jr., of course, on the beautiful Blue Danube.
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One of the many symphonies by the French composer François-Joseph Gosset, and the first of a couple of symphonies we will be hearing, the other being the Symphony on a French Mountain Air by Vincent Dindy. But here is a symphony in E-flat by Gosset with the Britannia Orchestra, led by Stefan Sanderling.

French music from the time of Haydn and Mozart, the Symphony in E-flat by François-Joseph Gosset, played by the Britannia Orchestra, conducted by Stefan Sonderling. Here is another French symphony. It's based on some folk melodies that were heard by Vincent d'Indy. And this is his Symphony on a French Mountain Air. Sometimes it sounds like a concerto because there's a very prominent piano part, but that is not the intention of the composer. The piano intended to be part of the sound of the orchestra. Pianist Louis Lortie, Iceland Symphony, conductor Rúmon Gamba.

Lúðrasti piano, Iceland Symphony, Rúmon Gamba, the conductor, and that music by a pupil of César Franck, late 19th, early 20th century Frenchman, Vincent Dandy, the Symphony out of French Mountain Air. This is also from France, and this is from the 19th century. It's by a woman named Louise Farranque, great pianist and teacher, taught for 40 years at the Paris Conservatory, wrote lots and lots of etudes or studies for her pupils. This one, obviously, for a beginner, as it's one of the easy etudes, and it's played by Maria Stratigou.

0: It didn't sound that easy. That's one of the easy etudes by Louise Farranque, the last of the 25, and Maria Strategu's pianist.
1: UCO has been designated a Purple Heart University by the Military Order of the Purple Heart. 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
1: Well, we'll be discovering a Dutch composer together in just a few minutes. Her name is Emmy Wegener, lived from 1901 to 1973, and she was a violinist. We'll listen to a string trio by Emmy Wegener. But first, this by a composer who is often regarded as the greatest of all Dutch composers. His name is Jan Pieterszoon Sweelinck, and this is one of his many sacred choral works. A motet, Tantu Tempori Vobiscum, takes its text from the book of John in the New Testament, chapter 14. Netherlands Chamber Choir, led by Paul von Nefel.

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Paul van Nevel leading the Netherlands Chamber Choir in that motet by Dutch composer Jan Pieterszoon Sweelinck. This composer very well may be a discovery for you. It is for me, as we're learning a lot about female composers now that have been ignored or neglected for some reason over the years. This is a composer born in 1901 in Amsterdam. Her name is Emmy Wegener, W-E-G-E-N-E-R, and her suite for violin, viola, and cello is recorded here by the Hague String Trio.

0: The Hague String Trio bringing us music by a Dutch composer named Emmy Wegener, as we heard her suite for violin, viola, and cello.
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We heard that music by Emmy Wegener. Here is music by another Dutch composer named Johan Wagenaar. And this is his concert overture inspired by Shakespeare's comedy Twelfth Night with the Royal Concertgebouw Orchestra led by Ricardo Chailly.

Ricardo Chailly, the Royal Concertgebouw Orchestra of Amsterdam, and the Concert Overture After Shakespeare's Twelfth Night by Dutch composer Johan Wagenaar. Here's another concert overture, also inspired by Shakespeare's Twelfth Night. It's by Mario Castelnuovo Tedesco, as Andrew Penny conducts the West Australian Symphony.

Andrew Penny, West Australian Symphony, and the Concert Overture after Shakespeare's Twelfth Night by Mario Castelnuovo Tedesco. And we have yet another Concert Overture after Shakespeare's Twelfth Night. It's by the Scottish composer Sir Alexander Mackenzie. And here is the BBC Scottish Symphony, conducted by Martin Brabbins.

That was Martin Brabbins leading the BBC Scottish Symphony and music by the Scottish composer Alexander Mackenzie. He wrote that in the year 1888, and it was the concert overture after Shakespeare's Twelfth Night, a work which very specifically goes through the plot of the play and tells it musically. Let's go now to Shakespeare's own time, so around 1600 here. This is a composition by John Johnson, a dance called a galliard, but the title of the whole piece is The Galliard to the Flat Pavian, scored for two lutes, and they are, in this recording, Jakob Lindberg and Paul Daudet.

0: The lute seems to have been the instrument of Shakespeare's day. That was for two lutes, in fact, a Jacob Lindberry and Paul Odet, and a Galliard by John Johnson.
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1: I'm glad that you're able to join me. I'm Peter Van de Graaff. We're going to listen to, in just a few minutes, a set of variations by Franz Schubert on a theme from a now completely forgotten opera called Marie by Ferdinand Hérold, H-E-R-O-L-D, a French composer who flourished in the early part of the 19th century. First, though, some music arranged from Ferdinand Hérold. This is a little part of the ballet called La Fille Mal Gardée, The Poorly Kept Girl. It premiered in 1960, but as I said, it was based on music written in the 19th century, principally by Ferdinand Hérold, but also by others, Rossini, Donizetti. It's arranged into this ballet by John Lanchberry, and Sir Frederick Ashton did the choreography. It became a very popular ballet. It's still performed regularly. This excerpt is with the Royal Liverpool Philharmonic Orchestra, conducted by Barry Wordsworth.

A little bit of music from the ballet, arranged from the music of Ferdinand Hérold by John Lanchberry, called La Fille Mal Gardée, The Poorly Kept Woman, Barry Wordsworth, Royal Liverpool Philharmonic. Peter Van de Graaff here with you. There was a time when the music of Ferdinand Hérold was widely performed throughout Europe. In fact, Franz Schubert even saw a performance of Hérold's opera Marie, which is now completely forgotten, but Schubert was taken by a particular theme in that opera, and he wrote a set of 8 variations on it for piano, 4 hands. We're going to hear those variations now, played by Yara Tal and Andreas Gruthuysen.

We've heard a set of variations on a theme from a now completely forgotten opera by Ferdinand Hérold called Marie. The variations by a man who's not at all forgotten, Franz Schubert. And Jaratal and Andreas Kruthausen performed. When Hérold is ever heard of, it is in relation to his opera Zampa. The overture to that remains something of a kind of a pops lollipop encore specialty. It's music from 1831 by Ferdinand Hérold, and we hear the overture to that opera now, Zampa, with the Royal Scottish National Orchestra, Lance Friedel, the conductor.

0: Overture to an opera which was very popular in the 1830s around Europe. It's called Zompa by Ferdinand Hérold, and that was the Royal Scottish National Orchestra, Lance Friedel, the conductor.
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some gypsy flavored music right now as we first have this Gitana Gallop, Gypsy Gallop by Johann Strauss Sr., the Boskovsky Ensemble, directed by Willy Boskovsky.

Willy Boskovsky and his ensemble with a Gitana, the Gypsy Gallop by Johann Strauss Sr. Which brings us to Zigeunerweisen, Gypsy Airs, a famous work for violin by Pablo de Sarasate. This is Kyung Hwa Chung violin and Itamar Golan piano.

Kyung Hwa Chung violin, Itamar Golan piano, and Zigeunerweisen, Gypsy Airs by Pablo de Sarasate. Here's another showpiece for violin. This is by an Italian violinist composer named Antonio Locatelli of the early 18th century from his very important and large collection of The Art of the Violin Concertos. Here's the number 5 in C, Rodolfo Bonucci solos with the Santa Cecilia Chamber Orchestra.

We've heard some music by an Italian Baroque violinist composer named Antonio Locatelli. He wrote a collection of 12 concertos called The Art of the Violin collectively. And Rodolfo Bonucci soloed in the fifth of those concertos. They're noteworthy because of their length and also their difficulty, and because each of the movements has an extended cadenza for solo violin. This is some early anonymous music from Italy played by Trevor Stevenson.

0: Trevor Stevenson performed there a couple of anonymous Italian compositions from the 16th century.
1: For the second consecutive time in history, the University of Central Oklahoma secures its place on the prestigious World University Rankings list, standing tall among the best colleges in the world. Learn more at uco.edu.

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1: Peter Van de Graaff here speaking. Gerard Schwartz, famous as a conductor, plays trumpet and cornet for you here. We're going to listen to what is probably the best known, best loved of all trumpet concertos in just a moment. Here he is on the cornet with a very difficult work by a man who was a great cornetist himself, Herbert L. Clarke. This is the brilliant caprice, the debutante, and William Bolcom is the pianist.

Gerard Schwartz playing the cornet, better known as a conductor, of course, but there with William Bolcom performing The Brilliant Caprice, The Debutante by Herbert L. Clarke himself, a great cornetist. Here is what is probably the best loved, most often recorded of all trumpet concertos, the Trumpet Concerto by Joseph Haydn. And the conductor also plays trumpet, well known in both roles, Gerard Schwartz with the Chamber Symphony of the Y of New York City.

0: the Y Chamber Symphony of New York, conducted by the man who actually played the solo trumpet part there, Gerard Schwartz. And that music was the Trumpet Concerto in E-flat by Joseph Haydn.
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Hope you'll stay with me now. We're going to listen to some ballet music by Aaron Copland, including the whole suite Appalachian Spring in just a couple minutes, conducted by a man renowned for his Aaron Copland interpretations. We first have this, though. This is from a very early composition by Copland, a ballet called Grog, G-R-O-H-G. I think that's how you pronounce it, not Grog, but Grog. Wrote it between 1922 and 1925, and then he arranged for two pianos, The Dance of the Adolescent. And here in its world premiere recording is that excerpt from the ballet with Christian Ivaldi and Noel Lee.

some music from an almost forgotten, I think very unjustly forgotten, ballet by Aaron Copland, a vampire-ish ballet called Grog, G-R-O-H-G. It's a very early composition. He was only about 22 when he began writing at 21. From it, we heard the composer's own arrangement for two pianos of The Dance of the Adolescent. Christian Ivaldi and Noel Lee were the two pianists there. Well, from there we go to a very famous ballet by Aaron Copland, and we have the opportunity of hearing it interpreted by a man who was a very close friend of Aaron Copland and a renowned interpreter of his music, Leonard Bernstein. He leads the Los Angeles Philharmonic Orchestra now as we listen to a suite from Appalachian Spring by Aaron Copland.

originally just for 13 instruments that was arranged for full orchestra into a suite by Aaron Copland himself. We heard the Appalachian Spring Suite from the ballet, and Leonard Bernstein conducted the Los Angeles Philharmonic. Copland spent a lot of time and effort writing music for the ballet, for which those of us who love ballet can be ever grateful. This is from his ballet called Dance Panels from 1959, a ballet in seven sections. We'll hear the sixth of them, and Aaron Copland conducts the London Symphony.

0: one of the dance panels by Aaron Copland, the sixth of seven, conducted by the composer in that recording and performed by the London Symphony.
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1: Stardate June 24th. A star system on the far side of the galaxy keeps blowing up. Since 1863, astronomers have recorded 12 outbursts from the system, the most recent just 4 years ago. The flare-ups are powered by a complicated interplay between a dead star and a companion that may be dying. U Scorpii probably is more than 60,000 light-years away, far on the other side of the heart of the Milky Way galaxy. Most of the time, the system is quite faint, but during the outbursts, it can flare 10,000 times brighter in just a few hours. It starts to fade quickly, but it takes about 2 months to return to its quiet state. The system consists of two stars in a tight orbit. One of them is a white dwarf, the dead core of a sun-like star. The other star is headed toward the same fate. It's at the end of the prime phase of life, so it's starting to puff up. The white dwarf steals some of the gas from its surface, forming a swirling disk. Some of the gas piles up on the white dwarf. Eventually, the gas gets so hot it sets off a nuclear blast, making the system flare up. The outburst blows away all or part of the disk. Before long, though, the process starts all over again, leading to another explosion a few years later. U Scorpii is in Scorpius, which is low in the south-southeast at nightfall. The system is above the curving line of stars that outlines the scorpion's body and tail. Our web address is stardate.org. For the University of Texas McDonald Observatory, I'm Billy Henry.
2: Well, we'll be discovering a Dutch composer together in just a few minutes. Her name is Emmy Wegener, lived from 1901 to 1973, and she was a violinist. We'll listen to a string trio by Emmy Wegener. But first, this by a composer who is often regarded as the greatest of all Dutch composers. His name is Jan Pieterszoon Sweelinck, and this is one of his many sacred choral works. A motet, Tantu Tempori Vobiscum, takes its text from the book of John in the New Testament, chapter 14. Netherlands Chamber Choir, led by Paul von Nefel.

Paul van Nevel leading the Netherlands Chamber Choir in that motet by Dutch composer Jan Pieterszoon Sweelinck. This composer very well may be a discovery for you. It is for me, as we're learning a lot about female composers now that have been ignored or neglected for some reason over the years. This is a composer born in 1901 in Amsterdam. Her name is Emmy Wegener, W-E-G-E-N-E-R, and her suite for violin, viola, and cello is recorded here by the Hague String Trio.

The Hague String Trio bringing us music by a Dutch composer named Emmy Wegener, as we heard her suite for violin, viola, and cello. We heard that music by Emmy Wegener. Here is music by another Dutch composer named Johan Wagenaar. And this is his concert overture inspired by Shakespeare's comedy Twelfth Night with the Royal Concertgebouw Orchestra led by Ricardo Chailly.

Ricardo Chailly, the Royal Concertgebouw Orchestra of Amsterdam, and the Concert Overture After Shakespeare's Twelfth Night by Dutch composer Johan Wagenaar. Here's another concert overture, also inspired by Shakespeare's Twelfth Night. It's by Mario Castelnuovo Tedesco, as Andrew Penny conducts the West Australian Symphony.

Andrew Penny, West Australian Symphony, and the Concert Overture after Shakespeare's Twelfth Night by Mario Castelnuovo Tedesco. And we have yet another Concert Overture after Shakespeare's Twelfth Night. It's by the Scottish composer Sir Alexander Mackenzie. And here is the BBC Scottish Symphony, conducted by Martin Brabbins.

That was Martin Brabbins leading the BBC Scottish Symphony and music by the Scottish composer Alexander Mackenzie. He wrote that in the year 1888, and it was the concert overture after Shakespeare's Twelfth Night, a work which very specifically goes through the plot of the play and tells it musically. Let's go now to Shakespeare's own time, so around 1600 here. This is a composition by John Johnson, a dance called a galliard. But the title of the whole piece is The Galliard to the Flat Pavian, scored for two lutes, and they are, in this recording, Jakob Lindberg and Paul Daudet.

0: The lute seems to have been the instrument of Shakespeare's day. That was for two lutes, in fact, Jakob Lindberg and Paul Odet, and a Galliard by John Johnson.
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2: This is Bird Note. Yellow-billed magpies are clever, colorful birds, and they're only found in Central California. Like their crow and jay cousins, these Golden State Corvids are full of character. Yellow-billed magpies are hefty birds with long tails and sharp beaks. Their bodies are boldly patterned in black, white, and iridescent blue. They're adventurous eaters that often forage on the ground in noisy groups. In California's oak-dominated woods and grasslands, you'll find them feasting on acorns, insects, grains, roadkill, dog food, anything they can get their bills on. Sadly, yellow-billed magpie populations have declined drastically in recent years. Scientists estimate that roughly half the population was lost to West Nile virus in the early 2000s. Today, they face threats from habitat loss and rodenticide poisoning. These California corvids have shown that they can adapt to live alongside people. Now, it's up to us to step up and protect the woodlands and savannas they need to thrive. For Bird Note, I'm Ariana Rimmel. Bird Note is supported by Purgatory Auto Works and Dinosaur Farm, a small ranch in California transformed from a barren landscape to a vibrant oasis for wildlife, like the yellow-billed magpie. Learn more at purgatory.org.
3: Good morning. It is so great to be back here with you. Paul Nesper at Classical KUCO. Hope you're having a wonderful start to your Wednesday morning. So we're approaching 2 after the hour. We are closing in on the end of June. Hard to believe we are just a week and a half away from the 4th of July. Always one of my favorite holidays, mainly because I'm usually playing the tuba outside with fireworks. always a highlight, a little stars and stripes, and then getting to see a nice 10-minute fireworks display, always a highlight. Well, like many of the days this week, we could see a chance of some showers and storms here in the morning hours, but we should get clearing later in the day. Highs should get up to around the 90-degree mark. Heat index values might even approach 100 degrees. Winds are going to shift from the north-northeast to the south-southeast later this afternoon. We've got some outstanding music queued up for you throughout the next 3 hours. Later this hour, we'll hear an oboe concerto from Bach, a piano work from Liszt, and a concerto grosso from Heilendahl. But we're going to kick things off here in the 7 o'clock hour, as we always do, with the music of TV and film. Today we go to American singer-songwriter, composer, and pianist known for his songs and film scores. And that's going to be Randy Newman. He's written for such films as Ragtime, Three Amigos, and Toy Story. Today we go to the year 1998 and feature a suite from A Bug's Life film score. It's going to be performed for us today by the Walt Disney Studio Orchestra here on Classical KUCO.

0: starting off the 7 o'clock hour, as we always do, with the music of TV and film. For that today, we went to American singer-songwriter and composer Randy Newman. We heard a suite of music from A Bug's Life film score, written in 1998, and it was performed for us today by the Walt Disney Studio Orchestra here on Classical KUCO.
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0: Our next work comes to us from Dutch composer, violinist, and organist, transitioning the Baroque and Classical eras, and that is going to be Peter Gelendal. His father was responsible for his musical education. He was sent to Italy for 6 years to study violin.

with Giuseppe Tartini. He would move to London at the age of 30 and would remain there for the last 48 years of his life. As a composer, he is best known for his violin and orchestral works. Today, we'll be featuring his Concerto Grosso No. 6, Opus 3, written circa 1758. It's being performed for us today by the European Community Baroque Orchestra, and they are under the direction of Roy Goodman here on Classical KUCO.

We've been listening to the music of Dutch composer transitioning the Baroque and classical eras, Peter Schellendahl. We heard the Concerto Grosso, number 6, opus 3, written around the year 1758, and was performed for us today by the European Community Baroque Orchestra under the direction of Roy Goodman here on Classical KUCO. We want to grab a look at our weather forecast for today and into our Thursday. Looks like we're beginning to warm up, and by the end of the weekend, it looks like we're going to be in the heat dome. Today, we'll see a chance of some showers and storms, but we should see some clearing through mid-morning. High should get up to around the 90-degree mark with heat index values in the upper 90s. We'll see a 50% chance of showers and storms with increasing clouds overnight tonight. Lows will dip down into the low to mid-70s. And for Thursday, we should see mostly sunny conditions. Highs will get up into the low 90s, and we'll see breezy conditions return with winds out of the south gusting as high as 23 miles an hour.

Our next selection comes to us from Hungarian romantic composer, conductor, and virtuoso pianist with a prolific output of works. Of course, that's Franz Liszt. He was a child prodigy, being able to improvise on the piano by the age of 5. He would study piano with Karl Czerny and composition with Antonio Salieri. He would tour throughout Europe in the 1830s and 40s, giving hundreds of concerts and recitals, the equivalent of a modern-day rock star. Musicologists have coined the term Listomania. In his travels, he would befriend many fellow composers along the way, including Berlioz, Chopin, and Wagner. He's best known for his symphonic poems and piano works. We'll feature one of those piano works today from the year 1858. This is Rhapsody Espanol, and it's being performed for us today by Uzbekistani pianist Stanislav Iodinich here on Classical KUCO.

0: The music of Hungarian romantic composer Franz Liszt. We heard Rhapsody Espagnole, written in 1858, and it was performed for us this morning by Uzbekistani pianist Stanislav Aronich here on Classical KUCO.
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0: We've reached our final selection here in the 7 o'clock hour, and it comes to us from German Baroque composer and keyboardist with a prolific output of works. And of course, that's Johann Sebastian Bach. He had over 1,000 works in his catalog. He was born into an extremely musical family. His musical education was provided by his father and musical uncles. He was a master of counterpoint, and he incorporated French and Italian textures into his works. He would live and work in Weimar, Göttingen, and Leipzig, and in his day he was known more as an organist and brilliant improviser more so than a composer. Today we feature a work originally written around 1738 in Leipzig, and that's the Concerto for Oboe d'Amore and Strings in A Major, BWV 1055R, which is based off the keyboard concerto BWV 1055. We'll hear English oboist Neil Black along with Academy of St. Martin in the Fields, and they are under the direction of Sir Neville Mariner.

the music of Johann Sebastian Bach. That was the Concerto for Oboe d'Amore and Strings in A Major, BWV 1055R, which was based on the keyboard concerto BWV 1055. It's performed for us today by English oboist Neil Black, along with Academy of St. Martin in the Fields, and they were under the direction of Sir Neville Mariner here on Classical KUCO. Well, that is how we round out the 7 o'clock hour. Thanks so much for spending part of your morning here with me. As we enter our second hour together, we've got some wonderful selections. We'll hear an overture from Elgar, a horn concerto from Mozart, minuets from Puccini, and a piano work from Joplin. It's going to be a wonderful second hour, and I look forward to sharing these works and a bit of information about them with you. And we'll have all that coming your way after this brief break.

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0: A Day to Remember, June 24th, 1374. One of Europe's most bizarre disease outbreaks is also one of its most mysterious, more than 6 centuries after the fact. On June 24th, 1374, citizens of the town of Aachen in Germany began to leave their homes, streamed into the streets, and began to whirl and writhe uncontrollably. It was a frenzied dance, and dozens of people danced for hours until they collapsed in the street or injured themselves. One witness described the scene this way. They formed circles hand in hand, and appearing to have lost all control over their senses, continued dancing for hours together in wild delirium, until at length they fell to the ground in a state of exhaustion. The disease soon spread to the Netherlands, modern-day Belgium, France, and Italy. Outbreaks happened periodically for over 150 years. In Germany, it was called St. John's Dance. Elsewhere, it was the Dancing Plague, and in Italy, Tarantism. So, what caused thousands of people to dance uncontrollably across Europe in the Middle Ages? At the time, the church held that people had been possessed by the devil or cursed by a saint. In Italy, the prevailing belief was in spider bites. More modern theories have blamed a toxin produced by a fungus that grew on rye grains. But not all of the regions affected were rye-growing areas, and the outbreaks did not always happen during the wet season when a fungus would have grown. Eventually, the condition would be given the clinical name choreomania. But to this day, the cause of the dance that began in the humble town of Aachen in 1374 remains officially unknown. A Day to Remember is a production of KUCO at the University of Central Oklahoma. For a transcript, check out our Facebook page, A Day to Remember Radio, or listen at classicalkuco.org, Spotify, and Apple Podcasts. For A Day to Remember, I'm Kent Anderson.
3: Good morning. It is just so great to be here with you. I am Paul Nusper at ClassicalKUCO. Hope you're having a wonderful start to this Wednesday morning as we're approaching 3 after the hour. We are, as of this weekend, officially in summer, and by the end of this coming weekend, it is certainly going to feel like it out there, as it does, at least as of now, appear that the heat dome is returning. Today, pretty normal summer-like conditions. We could see a chance of some showers and storms here this morning, but we should see some clearing. Highs will get up to around the 90-degree mark. We'll be a bit of a heat index, We will see a heat index, rather, upwards of 97 degrees. So if you are out and about, certainly make sure you are doing your best to stay cool and hydrated. Well, as always, thanks for being here with me in this hour. We have some wonderful works. We'll hear selections from Elgar, Mozart, and Puccini a little bit later in the hour. But we'll kick things off in the 8 o'clock hour with the work of American composer and pianist of the late Romantic era. That's going to be Scott Joplin. He was born in Texarkana to a musical family. As a child, he played guitar, mandolin, and sang, as well as played piano. He travels the country for 3 years, touring and performing before settling in Missouri. He would be dubbed the King of Ragtime, writing more than 40 ragtime pieces for piano. Today we'll be featuring a work from the year 1902, titled A Breeze from Alabama, a ragtime two-step, and it's being performed for us today by American pianist William Appling here on Classical KUCO.

The National Weather Service in Norman has issued a flash flood warning for northeastern Payne County in central Oklahoma, northeastern Noble County in northern Oklahoma until 11:30 a.m. Central Daylight Time. At 8:08 a.m. Central Daylight Time, Doppler radar indicated thunderstorms producing heavy rain across the warned area. Between 1 and 3 inches of rain have fallen. Additional rainfall amounts of 1 to 3 inches are possible in the warned area. Flash flooding is ongoing or expected to begin shortly. Expected hazards include flash flooding caused by thunderstorms. Source, radar. The following impacts are expected: flash flooding of small creeks and streams, urban areas, highways, streets, and underpasses, as well as other poor drainage and low-lying areas. Some locations that will experience flash flooding include Yale, Morrison, Glencoe, Red Rock, Marland, Sooner Lake, and Key. Turn around, don't drown when encountering flooded roads. Most flood deaths occur in vehicles. Be aware of your surroundings and do not drive.

Well, our next selection is a brand new release from the Chandos label. And the work comes to us from Italian late Romantic composer, particularly known for his operas. And that's going to be Giacomo Puccini. He was born in Tuscany to a musical family. He was initially sent to Bologna to study music. He would later enroll at the Milan Conservatory, where he would study with Ronchetti, Monteverdi, and Ponchielli. He was actually roommates with Pietro Mascagni while he was there. As I mentioned, he's particularly known for his operas, but he also wrote art songs, chamber, piano, and orchestral works. We go to the year 1881 and feature his work, Three Minuets. It's being performed for us today by the Sinfonia of London, and they are under the direction of John Wilson.

0: We've been listening to one of the non-operatic works from Italian late Romantic composer Giacomo Puccini. We went to the year 1881 for his three minuets, performed for us today by the Sinfonia of London, and they were under the direction of John Wilson, and that was a brand new release off the Chandos label here on Classical KUCO. Well, let's go ahead and grab another look at our weather forecast for today and into our Thursday. We're going to start a warming trend. We'll see a chance of showers and storms this morning, but we should see clearing conditions. Highs should get up to around the 90-degree mark. Heat index values in the upper 90s, and winds will shift to the south-southeast later this afternoon. We'll see a 50% chance of showers and storms overnight tonight with increasing clouds. Those will dip down to the low to mid-70s. And for our Thursday, we'll see mostly sunny conditions, highs in the low 90s, and winds pick up out of the south, gusting as high as 23 miles an hour.
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0: Well, I'm really excited to share this next work with you for a few reasons. The work comes to us from Austrian classical composer and pianist with a prolific output of works. Of course, that's going to be Wolfgang Amadeus Mozart. He had over 800 works in his catalog. His musical talents were discovered extremely early in his life, so that by the age of 5, he was already proficient on the piano and violin and had begun composing. He would tour Europe with his father Leopold and sister Nannerl. As a young adult, he would seek out positions in Paris, Vienna, Mannheim, and Munich. Well, I'm excited because we are featuring one of the four horn concertos that he would write in his lifetime. Specifically, the Horn Concerto No. 3 in E-flat major, K447, written between the years 1784 and 1787 in Vienna. I've had a chance to actually perform this a couple times, and it's just a ton of fun to play on the tuba. I'm sure horn players enjoy it, too. It's going to be performed for us today by somebody I actually grew up listening to because he was in my backyard. This is American hornist Dale Clevenger, being accompanied by the Chicago Symphony Orchestra. They are under the direction of Claudio Abbado.

0: The music of Wolfgang Amadeus Mozart. That was his Horn Concerto No. 3 in E-flat major, K447, written between the years 1784 and 1787 in Vienna. We heard it performed for us today by American hornist Dale Clevenger, along with the Chicago Symphony Orchestra, and they were under the direction of Claudio Abbado here on Classical KUCO. Actually, I had a chance to perform that, I believe, for the first time, if I'm remembering correctly, on my second DMA recital at the University of Oklahoma. And man, oh man, just a ton of fun to play. I think you hear the energy and effervescence that Mozart could always write with.
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0: Well, we're down to our final selection here in the 8 o'clock hour, and it comes to us from English composer of the late Romantic and early modern eras, and that is Edward Elgar. His father was a piano tuner, often accompanying his father on house calls. By the age of 8, he was playing piano and violin. He sought to attend Leipzig Conservatory, but unfortunately could not put together the finances. He played violin professionally, and he often considered himself a musical outsider. He was largely self-taught as a composer and didn't come from an academic background, and most of his influences came from continental Europe. Today we feature a work written between the years 1900 and 1901, and that is the Cockaigne Overture, Opus 40. It's going to be performed for us today by the Royal Philharmonic Orchestra, and they are under the direction of Yehudi Menuhin here on Classical KUCO.

The music of Sir Edward Elgar. We heard the Cockaigne Overture Opus 40, completed in the year 1901. And it was performed for us today by the Royal Philharmonic Orchestra, and they were led by Yehudi Menuhin here on Classical KUCO. Well, that is how we close out the 8 o'clock hour. Of course, that means we just have one more hour together before our time is up on this Wednesday morning. In our third and final hour, we're going to hear a rag from Riley. We'll hear a cello and orchestral work from Bloch. And we'll hear a symphony from Witt. It's going to be an outstanding third and final hour. And I look forward to sharing these works and a bit of information about them with you. And we'll have all that coming your way after this brief break.

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2: It is 9 o'clock here at Classical KUCO. Well, good morning. As always, it's just so great to be here with you. I am Paul Nesper, and I hope you're having a wonderful start to this Wednesday morning. Cannot believe that we are just a little over a week away from the 4th of July. Always one of my favorite holidays, as I mentioned earlier in the broadcast. I'm usually always playing a gig, and there's usually always fireworks somewhere in the area. So always a fun time for the 4th of July. It also means, you know, really we're in the heart of summer. And man, oh man, it's going to feel like that by the end of the weekend. Today really starts a warming trend. Could see a slight chance of some showers and storms here in this morning, but really we should see clearing. Highs are going to get up to around the 90-degree mark. But as we look ahead already to the weekend, we see temperatures approaching 100 degrees. Well, again, thank you so much for being here. We've got just one more hour together before our time is up. In that hour, we're going to hear a rag from Riley, a cello and orchestral work from Bloch. But we're going to kick things off in the 9 o'clock hour with a selection from German composer and cellist of the classical and early romantic eras, and that'll be Friedrich Witt. His first professional appointment was at the age of 19. He would take composition lessons from Antonio Rossetti, a.k.a. Anton Rosler. He would go on to settle in Würzburg. He'd have a large output of works. We're going to feature one written between the years 1792 and 1796. It is the Symphony in C Major, subtitled Jena. It was modeled after Haydn and was once attributed for a period of time to Beethoven. We'll hear it performed for us today by the London Mozart Players, and they are under the direction of Matthias Bommert here on Classical KUCO.

0: Starting off the 9 o'clock hour with a selection from German composer Friedrich Witt. We heard the Symphony in C Major, Jena, written between the years 1792 and 1796, a work that was once attributed for many years to Beethoven, and it was performed for us this morning by the London Mozart Players, and they were under the direction of Matthias Bommert here on Classical KUCO.
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0: Well, we go to a selection from Swiss-born American composer of the modern era, and that is going to be Ernest Bloch. He begins violin at the age of 9 and composing shortly after. He would go on to study at the Brussels Conservatory. He would spend time in Paris and Germany before settling in the United States in 1916, becoming a United States citizen in 1924. He would go on to teach at the Cleveland Institute of Music, the San Francisco Conservatory of Music, and University of California, Berkeley. Many of his works were inspired by his Jewish heritage. Today we feature a work written between the years 1915 and 1916, titled Shlomo, Hebraic Rhapsody for Cello. It's going to be performed for us today by American cellist Zul Bailey, along with the Indianapolis Symphony Orchestra, and they are under the direction of June Markle here on Classical KUCO.

We've been listening to the music of Swiss-born American composer Ernest Bloch. We heard the Shlomo Hebraic Rhapsody for cello, written between 1915 and 1916, performed for us by American cellist Zul Bailey, along with the Indianapolis Symphony Orchestra, and they were led by June Markle here on Classical KUCO. Well, we're going to grab a final look at our weather forecast for today and into our Thursday. Could see a slight chance of showers and storms here this morning, but we should be clearing here shortly with sunny conditions this afternoon, highs around 90 degrees, heat index values in the upper 90s, and winds will shift to the south-southeast later this afternoon. We'll see a 50% chance of showers and storms over tonight with increasing cloudiness, lows in the low to mid 70s. And for our Thursday, we should see mostly sunny conditions, highs in the low 90s, and winds return out of the south, gusting as high as 23 miles an hour.

Well, we've reached our final selection here on this Wednesday morning, and it is also the first birthday we're celebrating. It belongs to American composer and musician born on this date in 1935, and that is Terry Riley. He begins piano as a child. He would study at San Francisco State University, the San Francisco Conservatory, and the University of California, Berkeley. He was a pioneer of the minimalist school of composition. He was influenced by jazz and Indian classical music, and he is known for his collaborations with the Kronos Quartet. We go to the year 2014 and feature the Praying Mantis Rag. It's going to be performed for us today by the Zofo Duet here on Classical KUCO.

born on this date in 1935. That was the music of American composer and musician Terry Riley. We heard the Praying Mantis Rag from 2014, and it was performed for us today by the Zofo Duet here on Classical KUCO. Well, that is how we close out this Wednesday morning together. I always appreciate you spending some of your day here with me. Hope it's an incredible rest of your Wednesday. I'll be back first thing tomorrow to get our Thursday morning started off just right. I am Paul Nesper here at Classical KUCO. Coming up at the top of the hour, Exploring Music.

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Willie's symphony is most exciting. Really on the big scale and in the purest symphonic manner, just like Beethoven and Sibelius. And yet very personal, rather tragic. And the second movement scherzo is really sinister. I think I have persuaded him to use for the slow movement that ravishing idea he played to us ages ago. On the 18th of October, 1931, when he was just starting the work. That's a letter from Hubert Foss, who was head of the music division of Oxford Press. And that ravishing music he's talking about is what we're listening to now. Composed by someone whom he insists on calling Willie, William Walton. We're listening to the slow movement of Walton's first symphony, Andante con Malinconia, with melancholy. Hello there, and welcome to Exploring Music. It's Bill McLaughlin here. So, music on a big scale like Beethoven and Sibelius? I want to hear this piece, don't you? The first movement is marked Allegro assai. The second movement, the scherzo, which the publisher called sinister. We see that in the score, Walton marks presto con malizia, to be played with maliciousness. Here's a very unmalicious musician, Andrei Previn, leading the Royal Philharmonic.

The first two movements of William Walton's Symphony No. 1, the Royal Philharmonic under Andre Previn. We've come to this spot where we should be hearing the slow movement of the symphony, but we have so much of Walton's other music to fit into this week, I'm afraid we're going to have to be satisfied with just that little taste of 2.5 minutes we heard at the beginning of the show. You're tuned in to Exploring Music, and this week we are following the life and the music and the world of William Walton. Drop us a line and let us know how we're doing. Write to us via our website, exploringmusic.org.

Wait a minute, that's not William Walton. That's a score from Victory at Sea, a score which Richard Rodgers made for a TV series in the 1950s. But, you know, when I hear the opening of the last movement of William Walton's First Symphony, I keep thinking, maybe, just maybe, Richard Rodgers had heard this piece and liked it. You make up your own mind. Here's the finale now. The Symphony No. 1 of William Walton. Once again, Andre Previn with the Royal Philharmonic.

We've just heard the conclusion of William Walton's First Symphony, composed over the years 1931 to 35. That was a performance by the Royal Philharmonic under Andrei Previn. Those years, 31 to 35, were interesting in many ways for Walton. He continued to grow in reputation and skill. Curiously enough, he always had reservations about his music. He wrote back to his publisher, "As a matter of fact," he says, "I'm not sure that I won't have to begin this whole movement all over again. Only a chance remark from the gardener's wife saved me from destroying it. She said, 'How pretty your music is getting. It sounds just like a great big band.'" Maybe she was right. Listen to this next piece. This is a coronation march with a curious history. Walton composed this for Edward VIII, but Edward fell in love with an American divorcee and abdicated before his coronation. But the English don't miss a trick. On the same day that the coronation had been scheduled, the crown went to George VI, his younger brother. And on May 12, 1937, George became King of England to this music, Crown Imperial.

Music composed for the coronation of the English king in 1936, whichever English king it turned out to be. Turned out not to be Edward VIII, turned out to be George VI. Music of William Walton, Crown Imperial. Very different in intent and seriousness from the piece we're going to hear now, a beautiful concerto which was commissioned by the great violinist Jascha Heifetz. We're going to hear a performance now with Heifetz playing and William Walton conducting the Philharmonia Orchestra. The first movement of William Walton's concerto in B minor for violin and orchestra.

0: A piece first heard on December 7th of 1939 with the Cleveland Orchestra under Arthur Roginski. The violin soloist at that first performance was the man who was just playing on the recording we heard, Yasha Heifetz. In this recording, we heard the Philharmonia Orchestra under William Walton, the first movement of Walton's Concerto in B minor for violin and orchestra. And we'll hear the rest of it tomorrow. In fact, all we have time for now is a little polka.
1: "See me dance the polka," said Mr. Wag like a bear, "with my top hat and my whiskers that tra-la-la-la trap the fair. Where the waves seem chiming haycocks, I dance the polka. There stand Venus children in their gay frocks, maroon and marine and spare. To see me fire my pistol through the distance blue as my coat, like Wellington Bar and the Marquis of Bristol, Busby grape trees float. While the wheezing hurdy-gurdy of the marine wind blows me to the tune of any Rooney sturdy over the sheaves of the sea. And bright as a seedsman's packet, with zinnias canted up chill, is Mrs. Marigold's jacket, as she gapes at the indoor still. Where a dawn in the box of the sailor, blue as the decks of the sea, Nelson awoke, crowed like the cocks, then back to the dust sank he. And Robinson Crusoe, Rousseau, the bright and foxy beer, but he finds fresh isles and a negress smiles, the poxy doxy dear. As they watch me dance the polka, said Mr. Wag like a bell, in my top hat and my whiskers that tra-la-la-la trap the fair. Tra-la-la-la-la-la, tra-la-la-la-la-la, tra-la-la-la-la-la-la-la-la-la."
0: I don't know how anyone can speak those words in time, but we just heard it done very well by Timothy West with the London Mozart Players. One short piece from Facade, William Walton and the Sitwells. All the time we have today for Walton. In tomorrow's show, we'll finish the violin concerto with Heifetz, so join us for sure. And in fact, this is a great place to listen to music, and there's more coming up right now. Exploring Music is produced by Sidney Gillard at WFMT in Chicago and produced and engineered by Bill Sigmund at Digital Island Studios here in New York City. Our production assistants are Ella Pinsloop, Eric Opland, Adela Skoronsky, and Weston Williams. Rebecca Neistat is the WFMT production and syndication manager. 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I'm Bill McLaughlin. 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
2: 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I'm your host, Kurt Timmons. Thanks for joining me today. In this three-hour orchestral edition of Concert Hall Classics, we'll be exploring three 20th century Dutch composers: Peter van Anruy and his best-known orchestral work, a symphonic poem and symphony of Cornelis Dapper, and three symphonies, several concerti, and the six epigrams of Willem Pijper. Compelling music from the Netherlands, from composers you may not have heard of before. I hope you enjoy this program.

I'm beginning this portion of Concert Hall Classics with music of the 20th century Dutch composer and conductor Peter van Anruy, who lived from 1879 to 1954. He studied conducting in Dresden and Moscow, and in Moscow he also received lessons in counterpoint from Sergei Taneyev. While his early work mostly focused on classics such as Bach, Mozart, Beethoven, Debussy, Ravel, Mahler, and Strauss, he later paid more attention to modern Dutch composers. His best-known composition, at least in Europe, is Piet Hein Rhapsody for Orchestra, which is based on the Dutch song Spanish Treasure Fleet. We hear that work now, performed by the Netherlands Radio Symphony Orchestra, conducted by Kees Beckels.

Recorded by Radio Netherlands on September 4th, 1995, we've heard Piet Hein Rhapsody for Orchestra by Dutch composer Peter van Anrooy with the Netherlands Radio Symphony Orchestra conducted by Kees Beckels. This is Concert Hall Classics. I'm Kurt Timmons. Thanks for tuning in today. Turning now to another 20th century Dutch composer, conductor and teacher Cornelis Dapper, who lived from 1870 to 1939. He studied at the Leipzig Conservatory with, among others, Carl Reinecke. Dapper composed well over 100 works. Because of his great love for Dutch folk song, culture, and landscape, he was sometimes referred to as the most Dutch composer of all Dutch composers. The titles of his symphonies attest to this: the Rembrandt Symphony, number 3, the Amsterdam Symphony, his number 6, and the Zuiderzee Symphony, number 7. Besides seven symphonies, Dapper wrote many other works for orchestra. Of these, the Cicana Gotica, premiered in 1921, is the most famous and is often considered to be Dapper's masterpiece. We hear that work now with the Netherlands Radio Symphony Orchestra conducted by Kees Beckels.

recorded by Radio Netherlands on September 15th, 1994. We've heard the symphonic poem Chicanica Gotica, music of Dutch composer Cornelis Dapper. I'm Kurt Timmons. Thanks for listening to Concert Hall Classics today. Cornelis Dapper's Symphony No. 7 was said to be inspired by a boat trip on the Zuider Zee. It premiered in November 1918. I'm offering that work again with the Netherlands Radio Symphony Orchestra conducted by Kees Beckels.

0: Recorded by Radio Netherlands on the 29th and 30th of June, 1994, we've heard the Netherlands Radio Symphony Orchestra conducted by Kees Beckels in music of Cornelis Dapper, his Symphony No. 7. I'm Kurt Timmons. Coming up next on Concert Hall Classics, after a short intermission, the symphonies of Dutch composer Willem Pijper. Please stay tuned.
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1: This is Concert Hall Classics. I'm Kurt Timmons. Thanks for tuning in today. In this portion of Concert Hall Classics, I'm featuring the 20th century music critic, teacher, and composer Willem Pijper, who lived from 1894 to 1947. Poor health as a child meant that he was educated at home until age 13, but in 1912, after 3 years' study at high school, Pijper entered the Utrecht Academy of Music, where he was taught composition by Johann Wagenaar. Apart from his brief study with Wagenaar, he was entirely self-taught as a composer. And Pijper quickly chose his own path as a composer. The difference in style between his first symphony, subtitled Pan, from 1917, in which Mahler's influence is evident, and the second symphony, composed in 1921, is significant. And between 1918 and 1922, he grew into one of the more advanced composers in Europe. From 1919, Pijper's music can be described as polytonal. Nevertheless, Pijper remained a composer of strong emotional character, which is evident in his third symphony, composed in 1926. I'm offering now his Symphony No. 1 of 1917, subtitled Pan, with the Rotterdam Philharmonic Orchestra, conducted by Richard Dufallo, in concert March 4, 1983. The Symphony No. 2, composed in 1921, with the Rotterdam Philharmonic Orchestra, conducted by Roelof van Driessen, in concert September 4, 1986, and the Symphony No. 3 of 1926, with the Rotterdam Philharmonic Orchestra, conducted by Richard Dufallo, in concert October 23, 1981.

0: Recorded live by Radio Netherlands, we've heard three symphonies of Dutch composer Willem Pijper. Symphony No. 1 of 1917, subtitled Pan, with the Rotterdam Philharmonic Orchestra conducted by Richard Dufallo in concert March 4, 1983. The Symphony No. 2, composed in 1921, with the Rotterdam Philharmonic Orchestra conducted by Roloff van Driessen in concert September 4, 1986. And the Symphony No. 3 of 1926, with the Rotterdam Philharmonic Orchestra conducted by Richard Dufallo in concert October 23, 1981. Concert Hall Classics will return after a short break with the Piano Concerto and Violin Concerto of Willem Pijper. Please stay tuned.
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1: I'm Kirk Timmons. This is Concert Hall Classics. Thanks for listening today. Wilhelm Peiper wrote three instrumental concerti between 1927 and 1939. I'm offering his piano concerto composed in 1927 with Theo Bruins, pianist, and the Rotterdam Philharmonic conducted by Roloff van Driessen, recorded in concert on September 4, 1986, followed by the violin concerto composed in 1939 with Gerard Hetema, violinist, and the Rotterdam Philharmonic Orchestra, conducted by Lucas Vies, in concert April 12, 1984.

Recorded live by Radio Netherlands, we've heard two concerti by Dutch composer Willem Pijper. His piano concerto composed in 1927 with Theo Bruns, pianist, and the Rotterdam Philharmonic Orchestra, conducted by Roelof van Driessen, recorded in concert on September 4, 1986. Followed by the violin concerto composed in 1939 with Gerard Hetema, violinist, and the Rotterdam Philharmonic Orchestra, conducted by Lucas Wies, in concert April 12, 1984. I'm Kurt Timmons. I hope you've been enjoying the music today on Concert Hall Classics. The last work we will hear now are six symphonic epigrams of Dutch composer Willem Pijper, composed in 1928. Simon Rattle conducts the Rotterdam Philharmonic Orchestra in concert May 18, 1984.

Recorded live by Radio Netherlands, we've heard six symphonic epigrams of Dutch composer Willem Pijper, composed in 1928, with Simon Rattle conducting the Rotterdam Philharmonic Orchestra in concert May 18, 1984. I'm Kurt Timmons. I enjoyed offering this program, exploring three 20th century Dutch composers, Peter van Onroy and his best-known orchestral work, a symphonic work and symphony of Cornelis Dapper, and three symphonies, several concerti, and the six epigrams of Willem Pijper. More great music coming up in the next special edition of Concert Hall Classics. 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And I hope you will stay tuned in here on Classical KUCO. 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
1: Stardate June 24th. A star system on the far side of the galaxy keeps blowing up. Since 1863, astronomers have recorded 12 outbursts from the system, the most recent just 4 years ago. The flare-ups are powered by a complicated interplay between a dead star and a companion that may be dying. U Scorpii probably is more than 60,000 light-years away, far on the other side of the heart of the Milky Way galaxy. Most of the time, the system is quite faint, but during the outbursts, it can flare 10,000 times brighter in just a few hours. It starts to fade quickly, but it takes about 2 months to return to its quiet state. The system consists of two stars in a tight orbit. One of them is a white dwarf, the dead core of a sun-like star. The other star is headed toward the same fate. It's at the end of the prime phase of life, so it's starting to puff up. The white dwarf steals some of the gas from its surface, forming a swirling disk. Some of the gas piles up on the white dwarf. Eventually, the gas gets so hot it sets off a nuclear blast, making the system flare up. The outburst blows away all or part of the disk. Before long, though, the process starts all over again, leading to another explosion a few years later. U Scorpii is in Scorpius, which is low in the south-southeast at nightfall. The system is above the curving line of stars that outlines the scorpion's body and tail. Our web address is stardate.org. For the University of Texas McDonald Observatory, I'm Billy Henry.
2: And it's 2 minutes after 2 o'clock now on Classical KUCO, Oklahoma's voice for the performing arts. Kent Anderson here. Thanks for coming by this afternoon. We have lots of places to go musically, including one of the largest scale violin concertos ever written. It's by Max Reger. That's coming up later this hour. Plus music of William Grant Still, a new recording to premiere for you of one of the Paris symphonies of Joseph Haydn. Scarlatti and Dvorak, and a horn concerto by a composer that never wrote a horn concerto. All that and more this afternoon. Our 2 o'clock visit with Franz Schubert today is one of his sacred choral works, the Mass No. 3 in B-flat major, written for the Lichtental Parish Church in Vienna in 1815. This recording comes from 1980. Friedrich Wolff conducting the orchestra and chorus of St. Augustine on Classical KUCO.

0: The Orchestra and Chorus of St. Augustine is conducted by Friedrich Wolff. The Mass number 3 in B-flat major by an 18-year-old Franz Schubert on Classical KUCO. That's our 2 o'clock Schubert for Wednesday afternoon. I'm Kent Anderson. We've had some sun poke through the clouds a bit in Oklahoma City this afternoon. 80 degrees right now.
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0: I read something interesting online a couple of weeks ago about the German composer Max Reger, who lived 1873 to 1916. It said that Reger is a composer who is more often talked about than heard. I thought that was interesting. He had a reputation as a great organist and wrote music for the organ, chamber works, vocal works, and orchestral music. Probably the largest scale of his instrumental works, and indeed one of the most epic violin concertos ever written, was his in A major, which was written in 1907. Here's a performance with violinist Tanja Becker-Bender and the Berlin Concerthaus Orchestra. It's conducted by Lothar Zagrocek on Classical KUCO.

0: Violin Concerto in A Major by Max Reger. Music written in the first decade of the 20th century. Performance here was by violinist Tanya Becker-Bender, and Lothar Zagrocek conducted the Berlin Concert House Orchestra. At 3:33 now from Classical KUCO, Edmond, Oklahoma City, at the University of Central Oklahoma. Kent Anderson here in Music for Guitar and Strings coming up next. Oklahoma City area weather, there is a flood watch continuing in effect for most of the metro area through tomorrow night. For tonight, 40% chance of more rain, mainly after about 1 a.m. Tonight's low, 70. 20% chance during the day tomorrow, to begin the day, and then by afternoon, it should gradually become mostly sunny, and we'll get a high near 90. Right now, Oklahoma City reporting 83 degrees, 82 in Norman, and in Stillwater, it's fair and 80.
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0: Now to the Italian-born composer Mario Castelnuovo Tedesco, who moved to the United States and, like many other composers, settled in Southern California. Here's his quintet for guitar and strings, played by guitarist Stefan Schmidt and the Parisi Quartet.

guitarist Stefan Schmidt with the Parisi Quartet. That quintet for guitar and strings by Mario Castelnuovo Tedesco. It's 3:58 now, classical KUCO. Composer's Datebook coming up at 4 o'clock in the next hour. Music of William Grant Still depicting the American Southwest. Brand new recording to premiere for you of one of the Paris symphonies of Joseph Haydn and some Scarlatti for the piano. All that plus traffic and weather here on Classical KUCO.

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1: This is the Composer's Datebook for June 24th. I'm John Burge. In wartime London, on today's date in 1943, the Fifth Symphony of Ralph Vaughan Williams premiered at a Proms concert. The composer himself conducted the London Philharmonic. Queen's Hall, the traditional home of the annual summertime Proms concerts, had been destroyed by German bombers 2 years earlier. The Proms concerts had moved into a new and larger venue, the Royal Albert Hall, where the series continues to this day. For the 1943 season, Proms concerts started earlier than usual so that concertgoers could get home before the nightly air raids. To wartime troubled London, the serene musical world of the Vaughan Williams Fifth must have seemed a real blessing. It's not a wartime symphony in the conventional sense, full of defiance and bluster, but rather an evocation and affirmation of England's musical past, blending hints of 16th century hymn tunes and modal folk melodies into symphonic form.

0: 1957, the wonderful American composer William Grant Still wrote a set of five orchestral suites that collectively were known as the American Scene. Each one could stand on its own, each one representing a different geographical region. He wrote this for NBC Radio. This was the Southwest from the American Scene and the Manhattan Chamber Orchestra, directed by Richard Alden Clark. Here on Oklahoma's Voice for the Performing Arts, Classical KUCO, it's 420. Kenny Anderson here. Oklahoma City traffic, this afternoon's drive already facing a problem on I-35 southbound. An accident reported at the I-240 interchange. That's always a dangerous place to be anyway. And this accident has traffic stop and go all the way back as far as Southeast 15th. Other accidents on city streets, Southeast 89th at the I-35 service road. Southwest 29th at Walker. Northwest 23rd, that's at Santa Fe. Northwest 39th at May. And Northwestern at Northwest 192nd, Danforth Road. Traffic information from SigAlert.com.
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0: Joseph Haydn, the father of the symphony, wrote a series of six symphonies to be performed in Paris in the mid to late 1780s. From 1786, here's the symphony number 86 in D major. This was the fifth of the six so-called Paris symphonies. This is a brand new recording just out from Naxos, and it includes three of the Paris symphonies. Very nice recording. Glad to premiere it for you with the Danish Chamber Orchestra. And it's conducted by Adam Fisher.

0: Danish Chamber Orchestra, conducted there by Adam Fischer, and Joseph Haydn's Symphony No. 86 in D major, one of the six Paris symphonies. And that is a brand new recording, just officially released as of last Friday. Glad to premiere that for you this afternoon. Has two other of the Paris symphonies on that disc as well. Nice collection to have. Classical KUCO, it's 447 with Kent Anderson here, riding along with you this afternoon. Looking at traffic, I-35 in the South Metro has turned into a bit of a mess this afternoon. Southbound I-35, an accident at I-240. Traffic slowing down all the way back to Southeast 15th. Now, on the other side of the road, I-35 northbound at the 12th Street exit in Moore, the two left lanes are blocked. And traffic is essentially at a standstill, pretty much all the way back to where Highway 77, Flood Avenue, converge onto I-35 on the north side of Norman. Look out for those two areas on I-35 this afternoon. On city streets, we still have accidents on Southwest 29th at Walker. A new one here, Northwest 26th at MacArthur, Northwest 39th at May, and west of Edmond Northwestern at Northwest 192nd. Traffic is from SigAlert.com.
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classical KUCO and a couple of keyboard sonatas by the father of the keyboard sonata, Domenico Scarlatti. Number 462 in F minor, played by Javier Perianes. And number 465 in C major, played by Alan Goldstein. Classical KUCO, it is 457. Kent Anderson here, and if you're stuck in traffic on I-35, the bad news is you may be there a while. The good news is I have great music to come in the next hour. We'll hear A Waltz for the Summer Holiday by Carl Michael Zerer, a beautiful work, short work for violin and orchestra by Dvorak, plus Arensky and Bach, and a rearrangement for an instrument that Bach never wrote anything for. All that and more is ahead here on Classical KUCO.

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1: A Day to Remember, June 24th, 1374. One of Europe's most bizarre disease outbreaks is also one of its most mysterious, more than six centuries after the fact. On June 24th, 1374, citizens of the town of Aachen in Germany began to leave their homes, streamed into the streets, and began to whirl and writhe uncontrollably. It was a frenzied dance, and dozens of people danced for hours until they collapsed in the street or injured themselves. One witness described the scene this way. They formed circles hand in hand and, appearing to have lost all control over their senses, continued dancing for hours together in wild delirium until at length they fell to the ground in a state of exhaustion. The disease soon spread to the Netherlands, modern-day Belgium, France, and Italy. Outbreaks happened periodically for over 150 years. In Germany, it was called St. John's Dance. Elsewhere, it was the Dancing Plague, and in Italy, Tarantism. So, what caused thousands of people to dance uncontrollably across Europe in the Middle Ages? At the time, the church held that people had been possessed by the devil or cursed by a saint. In Italy, the prevailing belief was in spider bites. More modern theories have blamed a toxin produced by a fungus that grew on rye grains. But not all of the regions affected were rye-growing areas, and the outbreaks did not always happen during the wet season when a fungus would have grown. Eventually, the condition would be given the clinical name choreomania. But to this day, the cause of the dance that began in the humble town of Aachen in 1374 remains officially unknown. A Day to Remember is a production of KUCO at the University of Central Oklahoma. For a transcript, check out our Facebook page, A Day to Remember Radio, or listen at classicalkuco.org, Spotify, and Apple Podcasts. For A Day to Remember, I'm Kent Anderson.

0: I'm just a little bit younger than the second generation of the Strauss family. And in fact, by the time Zerer was making a living as a musician in Vienna, had his own dance orchestra. Edward Strauss, the youngest of the brothers, was leading the family orchestra, and they became great competitors, great rivals. And Zerer was well known to actually poach musicians from the Strauss orchestra for his own. No poaching here. That was the Razumovsky Sinfonia led by Michael Dittrich. On Classical KUCO, we're Oklahoma's voice for the performing arts. And I'm Kent Anderson. Glad you're here this afternoon. It's 5:13, Oklahoma City traffic. Here's the good news. The earlier accident on I-35 South at I-240 is showing is cleared. However, traffic is still very slow through much of I-35 southbound. Now, we still have the accident working on I-35 North at 12th Street in Moore. One lane has been opened up now, but the leftmost lane is still blocked, and traffic is stop and go all the way back to Tecumseh Road in Norman. But wait, there's more. A new accident on the highway system is I-44. That's westbound at Northwest 23rd. Two left lanes are blocked there. Traffic at a standstill all the way back up around the curve and as far as Northwest Expressway. Might be better going by city streets this afternoon. We do have some accidents on city streets, though, including the I-240 service road eastbound at Southwestern, South Penn at Southwest 55th, Northwest 26th at MacArthur, North Rockwell at Briar Creek Drive, and Quail Creek Road westbound at Northwest 122nd. Traffic from SigAlert.com.
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0: Anthony Dvorak wrote his charming romance in F minor for violin and orchestra in 1877. It was published in 1879. He actually based this work on the slow movement from his string quartet number 5 that he'd composed several years earlier. That had been composed before Dvorak had much of a following. And by the time he wrote the romance, he was becoming very well known throughout Europe. And he decided to recycle that melody that not many people heard in the string quartet and use it for the romance. Here's the beautiful romance in F minor played by Gil Shaham and the Orpheus Chamber Orchestra.

0: Gil Shaham, the violinist, with Orpheus Chamber Orchestra, the Romance in F Minor by Antonin Dvorak. Classical KUCO at 527. Oklahoma City weather for tonight. 20% chance of more showers and thunderstorms possible before about 1 a.m. and a low of 72. For tomorrow, the revised forecast has no rain in the forecast for tomorrow. Mostly cloudy through mid-morning, then gradually clearing off and a high of 91. It will be rather steamy and still pretty windy too, with winds gusting up around 25, but no storms in the forecast for tomorrow. 84 degrees now in Oklahoma City, 86 in Bethany, it's 81 in Stroud.
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0: Now to late 19th century Russia and Anton Arinsky. Four cello pieces, set of pieces for cello and piano from fairly late in Arinsky's career. And this was played by cellist Dmitry Krychev and pianist Olga Solovieva on Classical KUCO.

0: cellist Dmitry Krychev, pianist Olga Solovieva, and the four pieces for cello and piano of Anton Arensky. At 5:42 now from Classical KUCO, and one more check of afternoon drive time traffic. Both of the accidents on I-35 south and north are showing as having cleared now, but traffic is still slow for several miles. On I-35 southbound, things are slowing down from 240 all the way back up to Grand Boulevard. Northbound from 12th Street in Moore all the way back nearly to Tecumseh in Norman. The accidents, again, have cleared. Traffic still moving very slow. And we have still one accident working on the highways. That is I-44 West at Northwest 23rd, still showing the left two lanes as being blocked. And traffic is stop and go all the way back up around the curve and as far as, it looks like, Northwest Expressway. And traffic is also backing up on the southbound Lake Hefner Parkway. And that is as far back as Northwest 63rd. So traffic backing up in two different directions because of that accident, I-44 West at 23rd. Other accidents to look out for: Sarah Road at Southwest 44th, South Penn at Southwest 55th, Northeast 36th at the I-35 Service Road. Also, Quail Creek Road at Northwest 122nd and Northwestern at Northwest 192nd, Danforth Road. Traffic from SigAlert.com.
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0: Johann Sebastian Bach never wrote a horn concerto, but of course, Bach is the most adaptable of composers. And from his Concerto for Oboe d'Amore and Strings, BWV 1055, hornist Radek Babarak in 2021 adapted it to his instrument, and it became a horn concerto in B-flat major. Babarak is joined by the Berlin Baroque soloists.

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4: Welcome to Davies Symphony Hall for another broadcast concert by the San Francisco Symphony. I'm Rick Malone, and tonight you'll hear the world premiere of a piece inspired by the natural world and the danger it faces from climate change. You'll also hear music by Sibelius that redefined what a symphony could be, and Richard Strauss's musical portraits of two of history's most infamous characters. Richard Strauss began writing his musical portrait of Don Juan in 1885, while he was also working on a treatment of Shakespeare's Macbeth. He clearly treated this project more seriously and more enthusiastically. On their own merits, Don Juan is one of Strauss's more famous pieces, while hardly anyone plays or hears Macbeth these days. Strauss's direct inspiration for Don Juan was a dramatic poem written in 1844 by Nicholas Lenau, who also wrote the version of Faust which inspired Liszt. The music follows Don Juan through a succession of conquests to his final duel with the son of a nobleman he had killed earlier. The Don knows he could easily win the duel, but he chooses to die, declaring in the poem that the fuel is all consumed and the hearth is cold and dark. And you hear the applause for Esa-Pekka Salonen, music director of the San Francisco Symphony. He'll open this concert by leading them in the symphonic poem Don Juan by Richard Strauss.